millions of years, its reserves of nuclear fuel will be exhausted. Its outer layers will have dissipated. And only a white dwarf star remains, no larger than the Earth. Slowly cooling to

0: World Cup is great. It's the most successful they've ever had. They've never had anything that sold so quickly. And it's a great sport. And it really is coming to America. I call it soccer. You know, it's just easier to do because we have football and they have two footballs, right? They call it football.
1: Death to America! Death to the West!

0: The World Cup is great. It's the most successful they've ever had. They've never had anything that sold so quickly. And it's a great sport. And it really is coming to America. I call it soccer. You know, it's just easier to do because we have football and they have two footballs, right? They call it football.
1: Death to America! Death to the West!

to come to Croatia and Slovenia, but things didn't work out that way. I also have to add this. There's no area of study that's more important than mathematics. That's the message of Killdozer. Concentrate on your mathematics.

0: 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Play on, please.
1: There's a price. 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
0: What do you know of the sea?
1: Nothing.
0: To face the sea without knowledge or skill brings only death.
1: Of death I am knowledgeable. Danger I do not fear, and I can give you music. Music that will tame wild beasts, lift men's hearts to heaven.
0: What is your name?

I was lost, it was important to search. Questionable, cause at most impressionable, they taught me the worst. For years accepted this living prison, just thought we was cursed. If mommy couldn't buy me nothing, why she bought me the earth? All this uncertainty was hurting me, I fought it from birth.

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1: Stan, this may seem incongruous, but under a certain communication clause, I must identify the station, KTLA, Channel

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0: Nazaj program!
2: Yeah. Check it out. This goes out to all the brothers out there that believe in real hip hop. Check it. 'Cause me and my clique, we've been doing this thing for like 10 years and some change now. Representing RVA. And right about now, we gonna show y'all how it felt growing up in Richmond and the impact hip-hop had on us. See, yo, it goes a little...

story begins on a Sunday afternoon, just between Halfway Tree and Spanish Town, where a young boy, not yet the cock of the walk he would soon become, was lying on the grass and taking in the sweet and sensuous scent of hibiscus that languidly lilted along the summer breeze. It was at this precise moment that he saw her. Her walk was soft and delicate with a thaumaturgical touch that only a rabbi's daughter could have. Before their eyes had even met, her luminous lips had already lured him in. Salvation winked with the promise of a bris held at pinnacle, and a congregation of sages bunny hopping and chicken dancing to Yiddish minto. Then their eyes linked, an eon blinked, Amharic vows were scried upon their hearts. Just to think, this could all be with a phrenectomy and a few words of love.

0: Future moving with parasites. 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Another track and field, leading with the javelin. Was only scheming, cause couldn't reason with my abdomen. Still back to more Virgin Mary than Mary Magdalene. They used to call us devious, but if they was feeding us, we might have had obedience. 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
1: Rain in hell or serve in heaven. 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
1: Hello, I'm Nina Zajc, and you're listening to the last Indire broadcast. Today's radio show is brought to you by Radio Student from Ljubljana, Slovenia. We've selected a lot of new music created and released by Slovenian musicians in the past few months, so today's show will be more of a playlist-type show with less talking. We'll start off in a dance-ish mood with Jimmy Barca Experience and the trio's first single, The Panther, of the upcoming mini-album Not Feeling So Good, that will be self-released this autumn. Then a solo artist will follow. We'll listen to a bit of a slower song with a fitting title, Opusti se, or in English, Relax, prepared by Nate Schulk, who goes by the artistic name People I'm Not, and that has self-released an EP U Retrogradu, or in English, In a Retro City. The last song of the first batch will be Demo 1.2 by a duo called Connie, or in English, Horses, from their two-song debut EP titled Demo, self-released in January this year.

We're returning to a dance mood, listening to electronics with an industrial feel, the song No Harm Lust by the Slovenian and Croatian duo Black Dot. Their new creation, an EP in a length of an album entitled Lust, was released on the 1st of May through the label Kri, or in English, Blood. Another duo with some more electronics and pop feel will follow. We'll listen to Keke, a very exciting and fresh project on the Slovenian scene, consisting of two visual artists and now both also musicians. They've released their debut EP called Mini. Out of five songs from the EP, we'll listen to Tripe Hare, the duo's reimagined Slovenian folk song. We'll continue in a more folk territory with Catalena, a veteran Slovenian band. The band celebrates their 25th year of music craftsmanship this year and has released their 10th album titled Meja, or Border, through Radio Študent's record label Zarš. We'll listen to the song Lampedusa.

We're now diving into a more guitar-oriented sound. First, we'll listen to Morvern, the trio's song Round and Round off their new album Superglued, released in April through a DIY label Shop Records. Before we turn into the direction of harsher guitars, we'll slowly and shortly dive into a sort of a disastrous weather event, or in Slovene, Ujma, and his song Padam or Falling. This solo project by Vasya Onić self-released an EP titled Horizon on the 1st of May this year. Now we've arrived to another newer project on the Slovenian music scene, the industrial duo My Secret Grind Project, who self-released its debut EP Lions, Tigers, Bears at the end of April. We'll listen to the steadiness of the song Lions. The last song of this batch will be No Way Out, No Hope, or in Slovene Brez izhoda, brez upanja by Human Host Body, a band possessed by D-beat and playing metal for punks. The song is the title song of their new album, self-released at the beginning of April this year.

The last three featured projects in this Indire episode will come from different ends. The first song, Solstice Dance, was prepared by Rok Zalokar Zlehtet, a very productive collective led by the musician Rok Zalokar. This ever-changing collective released a new album titled Intention Intensity Shuffle through Radio Student's label Zarsh just 2 weeks ago. We'll spice things up with a wise, raw, poetic, but also explicit band Svojat and their latest single Kvadrat or Square. The song released in March was the second preview of their material from the upcoming album that will be released by the boutique label Ente Tapes. The music prepared is a part of a concert performance, or perhaps better, music and theater performance, titled Fuga za narod or Fugue for the Nation, produced by the international performing arts platform Via Negativa. The last song of today's show will be Holidays in Hormuz by the electronic producer Miha Shaina or Shekuza. This electronic meditation, an appropriately eerie and darkish song, will conclude the last Indire broadcast on a bit of a slower, haunting and open point. You have been listening to a selection of new Slovenian music prepared by Radio Student from Slovenia. I'm Nina Zajc and the technician of today's show was Ninja. Thank you for listening and goodbye.

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2: You've got the impact of things like strains on the public finances, like lots of kind of other similar countries. The UK has quite a large national debt, which is eating up increasing amounts of money. And then any time any government tries to do anything to change it, you get lots of pushback, and particularly so for a Labour government. Then laid on top of that, you've got pressures related to changes in the international system, say for instance pressures driven by the war in Ukraine and the need to perhaps, or you know, like it's debated how much we should spend on defence, right? But there's a general consensus that more money needs to be spent on defence. And recently you had the two most senior people kind of within the Labour government for defence resigned, you know, one after another, saying we're not spending enough on defence, and we don't think the plan, the new plan, is enough, right? So there's lots of different things. There's also sort of like Starmer is not necessarily always the best communicator, right? And so often policies that have come through haven't been communicated perhaps well enough, or also and perhaps haven't been formulated well enough or telegraphed well enough. So there's no one single thing that you can point to, but it's more like the compound impact of lots of different pressures that led to kind of the pressure building on Starmer after general elections. Pardon me, not general elections. We had local elections last month in May in the UK, which kind of then presaged someone to give up their seat for the mayor of Manchester, Andy Burnham, and that has now led to kind of the situation where we are now.
1: Kot izpostavi profesor britanske politike na Univerzi v Cambridgeu Peter Sloman, je po raziskavah javnega mnenja laboristična stranka kmalu po začetku vladanja konstantno dosegla od 20 do 25 odstotnih točk podpore, kar je za aktualno vlado zelo malo. To je še dodatno okrepilo pritisk na Starmerja, da ponudi svoj odstop.
3: There were a lot of people in the Labour Party who were prepared to support Keir Starmer as long as he was an electoral winner, as long as he was delivering success. The government's public support very quickly after it came to power, and that clearly has weakened Keir Starmer's internal position and emboldened internal critics, actually from a variety of different sections of the party, to criticise him. So the Labour Party has been polling in the range of about 20 to 25% of the vote since not very long after it came to power, and that's an incredibly low, an incredibly weak position for an incumbent government in the UK to be polling in, and that changes the internal dynamic. If you compare, you know, when I was in his first term of office in the late 1990s, Labour was in the mid to high 40% range in the opinion polls. People expected Labour would win the next election, and that therefore meant that his authority within the party was very high, because people didn't want to get on the wrong side of him.
1: Kot omenjeno, so laboristi na volitvah leta 2024 slavili. 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
3: The Labour Party came to power in 2024 after a long period of conservative-led government. Keir Starmer clearly did a very effective job at turning Labour into an instrument, a potential party of government that voters were not off, that voters thought was competent and that they were prepared to give Labour a chance. But Labour's support in 2024 was not particularly high. He won a lot of seats, but not a very large share of the vote. And Keir Starmer has found it very difficult, I think for many people surprisingly difficult, to make the transition into government, to priorities and to narrate to the public, to explain to the public why the government has been doing what it's been, why it has needed to make some quite difficult choices, and particularly to navigate the economic challenges that the UK has been facing in a post-Brexit context, but also the challenges that have come from Donald Trump's return. Obviously, there was a scandal around Peter Mandelson's appointment as ambassador to Washington, which did a very significant damage. And there are pressures for increased defence spending and difficulty in finding the money to pay for that. So the Labour Party has done very poorly in both sets of local elections since it came to power. It lost a lot of seats in 2025 and in May 2026. And Labour MPs and supporters have clearly decided that Keir Starmer isn't the right person to lead the government through the second half of this parliamentary term.
1: Kot Starmerjevega naslednika na čelu laboristične stranke se največkrat omenja Andyja Burnhama, nekdanjega župana Manchestra, ki je na nedavnih volitvah za nadomestnega poslanca v okrožju Makerfield osvojil svoj sedež v prvem krogu. Več Sloman.
3: I mean, it looks very likely that Andy Burnham is going to become Prime Minister probably sometime in mid-July. And so he'll be able to form a cabinet before Parliament goes into recess for the summer. And then he will be hoping in the autumn to get voters to take a fresh look at the government, about whether they're prepared to the Labour Party and consider re-electing the Labour government in a couple of years' time. I mean, one very distinctive feature of Andy Burnham as a politician is that he is, I think, probably a better communicator than Keir Starmer. He clearly been very popular and effective as Mayor of Manchester. His tone on some issues, particularly issues of cooperation with other parties on the centre-left, has been quite different. As you may know, the Green Party has been doing very well recently. Liberal Democrats won a lot of seats in the last general election, mostly from the Conservatives. Andy Burnham has been making quite progressive noises on into Europe and perhaps introducing electoral reform in the UK, both of which are issues that the Liberal Democrats and the Greens are keen on. So there's a possibility of a slightly different style of politics there. In some ways, the basic challenges that Keir Starmer's government has faced are not going to go away. You know, the government still needs to find money for defence. It still is committed to carrying through very significant investment in the green transition and moving towards net zero, and in domestic infrastructure more generally. And that's going to take quite a long time for people to see the benefits of that. The tax burden is still high and business is still likely to be quite concerned about that. And it is not at all clear how Andy Burnham is going to establish a clear sense of priorities between those things or persuade voters that if there are going to be positive changes in some directions, there might need to be costs imposed in others. Clear how Andy Burnham is going to navigate that.
1: Po mnenju Fina je izvolitev Burnhama v britanski parlament pomenila logičen odstop Starmerja, kajti Burnham ponuja boljšo retoriko in svež vektor za laboriste, ki se soočajo z vedno večjo priljubljenostjo skrajne desnice.
2: Yeah, so from Keir Starmer's point of view, it just became inevitable because everything sort of changed around him. He didn't want to go, right? He didn't want to resign. He didn't want to step down. But in a similar way to happened with, say, Boris Johnson a few years ago, that like the political gravity in Westminster and more broadly in the UK basically meant that he sort of didn't have a choice because he wouldn't have been able to do anything really. Certainly once Andy Burnham won a really significant majority, just recently in a by-election in the Northwest. So from his point of view, he sort of didn't have a choice, really. He could have tried to limp on, but it would have become increased. It probably would have had more and more cabinet members resign, more and more people, you know, calling for him to step down. For his party, yeah, absolutely. This is what they see as the last chance saloon, right? As spoke about earlier, they've got a lot, you know, if opinion polls are to be believed, then lots of Labour MPs, if an election was tomorrow, would lose their seats, right, to reform. They see this as like, right, okay, we tried for Keir Starmer, didn't work, let's get someone who can at least communicate better and then tries to stave off a reform government. Yeah, absolutely.
1: Sogovornik ob tem izpostavlja, da lahko sicer od Burnhama pričakujemo nadaljevanje politik njegovega predhodnika.
2: I'd be surprised if he's more to the right. That doesn't mean that he won't bring in people from the right of the party into his government. He will probably do that. We can sort of discount the to the right of Starmer, I would say. Whether he's kind of continuity or more to the left, actually, we don't know yet. He was in Westminster as an MP for quite a long time and was part of the what's known in the UK as the New Labour era, right towards the end of that. And then he was also kind of involved in all of the convulsions that the Labour Party went through after it lost power in 2010. And then he became the mayor of Manchester, right? He's probably slightly to the left of Starmer, but honestly, we don't know. One of the things that his critics say of Burnham, right, is that he doesn't really have a single political core, right? He sort of goes where the wind blows. And so I guess we'll see. I mean, maybe if I was to, this is hypothetical, right? I would imagine he probably is slightly to the left of Keir Starmer, right? However, it's one thing to be that, right? And that's your sort of natural political home. It's quite another thing to get into power and you've got basically unlimited requests on resources. Everybody saying, I need more money, I need more money. Schools need repairing. The NHS, which is our National Health Service, needs more money. The conflict in Ukraine has been ongoing for a long time. There's all the pressures around the price of oil and gas, right, that have been driven by the recent conflict between Iran, Israel, and the US and all of the other kind of nations in the Middle East that got drawn into that. So it's one thing to have that as your sort of core ideology. It's quite another thing to put it into practice when you get into power.
1: Po navedbah Kira Starmerja je Veliki Britaniji v interesu popolna podpora NATO paktu in sodelovanje v njem, kar pojasnjuje zunanjo politiko, ki jo je vodil zadnji dve leti. Sprememb v odnosu do imperialističnega NATO pakta ter prijateljstva z Združenimi državami, sicer tudi izmenjavo predsednika stranke, ni na vidiku.
2: With the current, there's two sort of parts, well, there's many parts, right, but I suppose we can break it down to two kind of broad parts of the US-UK relationship. You've got kind of the longer term engagement and sharing of information and kind of interaction via NATO and kind of other similar kind of military and security alliances, which is, you know, like decades old, right, between the two states, two countries. And to some degree, that continues, right? To a large degree, that continues, yeah? And we'll probably, you know, like Trump's only less than 6 months away now from midterms, which, like, if polling is believed and kind of history is to be believed, he's probably going to lose power in at least, you know, like the Republicans probably lose power in one, at least one branch of Congress. And so Trump's sort of political power will start to sort of wane a bit as a result of that. So there's that. So you've got the sort of the stuff that continues in the background, and then you've got the kind of the very public relationship between Keir Starmer and the president, right? Like lots of leaders, Keir Starmer tried to facilitate sort of a positive relationship with Trump and seemed to do okay in that. But it was like, I don't know how much of this has made it to kind of media beyond the UK, but there was the individual that was appointed, Peter Mandelson, who was appointed to be the kind of the point man, right, the ambassador to Washington in the UK, ended up being embroiled in the Jeffrey Epstein case, right, in lots of kind of complicated ways. And so that all fell apart. And then, so they have sort of a love-hate relationship. I think Keir Starmer's increasingly sort of just thought, what's the point of trying to foster that relationship.
1: Kljub temu, da je Združeno kraljestvo leta 2020 z Brexitom izstopilo iz Evropske unije, ta za otočje ostaja pomembna partnerica. V kontekstu zunanje politike prav tako ni pričakovati oddaljevanja od bloka evropskih držav.
2: On the EU, I think probably more of the same, right? Like the Labour Party in general, it's not exclusive. There are some kind of voices that are sort of more skeptical of the EU in the Labour Party, but I mean in general, right, the Labour Party is in favour of closer ties to the EU. There definitely are lots of people in the Labour Party who are quite happy to say that they think that Brexit was like just a huge disaster and should be undone, right? Whether that's undone via like fully rejoining, that part of the political conversation is generally not part of the kind of Labour iteration of that policy, but definitely you will see kind of attempts to try to sort of rejig, reset, get more closer alignment with the EU on kind of things on, you know, multiple levels. I would think I can't see a big change in that. It just doesn't seem, yeah, I think probably Team Burnham, right, would be in favour of increasingly kind of closer ties to the EU, but won't be campaigning for kind of rejoining. That's sort of where I would see that relationship going.
1: Prav tako na vidiku ni naklonjenosti Burnhama in laboristov k izvedbi ponovnega referenduma o škotski neodvisnosti. 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
2: So one of Andy Burnham's big things, right, is, and I think this is where we might see, I suppose we haven't touched on this, right, but where we might see some significant changes is around devolution. Andy Burnham has been mayor of Manchester for basically a decade, right, and kind of his and his sort of part of the party, right, are generally in favour of devolving power, more and more power from the centre, you know, kind of Westminster, right, to different parts of the UK, whether that's via kind of in England via things like mayoralties, and or whether that's like the devolved nations, right, so Scotland, Northern Ireland, Wales. I don't think he would be in favour of a referendum for Scotland independence. That's not to say that it might not happen, right, but I don't think he'd be in favour of it. And I think what you might get some shift on is further powers and funding being devolved to Scotland, right, that might happen. Another possibility, right, and I think this is quite likely, is that as sort of happened with prime ministers over the last decade, right, is they'll go in with kind of a clear direction of travel, but then that they want to take, right? But it's really hard to take that because of lots and lots of external pressures they can't really control. And so they end up having to be much more reactive than they'd like. I think that's probably quite likely.
1: Očitno se laboristična stranka ni nič naučila in bo ponavljala napake iz časov sicer vojnega zločinca Tonyja Blaira. 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

Jerry Poole, we walk into your party and we turn into a farm. The equivalent of 100 cats touch the floor. I'm ready to put you on a ride. I can turn everywhere to real life. I just pour two.

0: Globalization, to a large extent, is actually removing responsibility from people within their own locality to take care of themselves.
1: We know that people do not know who rules or why and how he rules. And yet they know that there is a power that certainly rules.
2: We travel 1,000 miles in an hour and a half. We have traveled through whole areas of existence which we have not necessarily gained. We will pop into a Hindu village, but we won't know a damn thing about that Hindu village.
3: If you push that all the way, you see, what it means is that we will increasingly tend to inhabit all of these areas in depth simultaneously.
4: Južna hemisfera. 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
2: In that context, with a lot of social pressure, there two projects has been presented. One was the same law, the same text of the law that Cristina vetoed, and that was presented by this deputy Miguel Bonasso. And then a second one was presented by Daniel Filmus, like an in that moment has a member of the ruling party, right? So between those two projects, they discuss a lot of, well, during a lot of weeks, and the social pressure was increasing, and finally they negotiate and they combine both laws in a single text, and finally has been approved. Well, after that was like a big achievement, a big mile of social mobilization, of environmental mobilization in Argentina.
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2: In Argentina, we have like a minimal budget in environmental issues in which the national state create some minimal level of environmental protections, and if the provinces decide, they go up to a higher levels of environmental protection. This is a case of what the literature knows as racing to the bottom, right? In a context of investments, the development projects, usually subnational units compete each other to attract investments. And one element that they have to attract investments is to relax environmental standards. So to avoid this racing to the bottom, the national level, the national state create this minimal level of environmental protection that it's equal to the whole territory. So in this case, the discussion about the amendments of the glacier law is or has been a discussion about the tension between national state and and subnational units or the provinces, right? Obviously, the province wants to create much more alternatives in economical development, and in mining industry, it's in the middle of the discussion, but not from this government, right? Since the middle of the 90s, mining, it's like a promise for economical development in Argentina.
1: Poleg tega zakon izkoriščevalskim rudarskim podjetjem nalaga dolžnost, da morajo pregledati aktivne projekte, izvesti študije o vplivih na novo zaščitena območja in jih predložiti pristojnim organom. 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
2: In 2016 it's supposed that the inventory found 44 projects in area protection protected by the glacier law. For the following years, an inform made by the Secretary of Environmental of the Nation, it detect like 77 mining projects that will based or will be based on the basins in which the Llanilla conduct the national inventory. And of those 77 projects, 44 could be in tension with the law, right? So the basin is much more wide than the periglacial and the glacier zones. So they identify like 77 projects in that basin areas and 44 that could be in some restricted zones. I don't have the final number, but yeah, it's a reality that some of the mining projects are in periglacial or even in glacial zones.
0: Za spremljanje in popis ledenikov je zakon določil Argentinski inštitut za znanosti o snegu, ledu in okolju, krajše Llanigla. 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
2: A law is never enough, so after the passing of the law you need like a procedimental steps and you need resources. So in that moment, the government of Cristina Fernández de Kirchner takes like more than a year to reglament the law, and then they don't give a lot of resources to conduct the national inventory of the law. That's like a key point of the environmental policy, right? This institute, the Llaniglia, has the mandate to create a national inventory of the glaciers in the whole territory of Argentina. Argentina is a big, big country. So this institute has a lot of knowledge, has very technical and scientific knowledge, but they don't have a lot of resources. So they count with few little people, so little resources, and they takes like 7 years to create the first national inventory of glaciers.
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3: There were many problems there. One of them was this idea that the inventory was not completed because in the periglacial environment only included rock glaciers. But this is the way inventories are made around the world. This is was one problem. Another problem was that we established a minimum size for mapping glaciers, that is 1 hectare. This also caused problems. The former director of the inventory was sued because of this criteria to use 1 hectare to map a glacier, because many environmental organizations consider that with this criteria we were in favor of mining companies because these smaller ice bodies were not included in the inventory. But this is to search about this. This is a criteria for making glacier inventory. And when you are making this kind of mapping project, you need to establish your minimum area. But this was not well understood by these environmental organizations. Another problem was that this law does not have a budget to do this work. And sometimes we have money to go to the field and to get data, in situ data. But sometimes we don't have. We also have to monitor glaciers. Many people say, well, Yanigla has no monitor the glaciers. But it's very difficult if you don't have money to go to the field. That's why this inventory has had many difficulties. However, in the year 2018, we finished the first glacier inventory of Argentina. This was the first time that Argentina had inventory made with the same methodology along around 4,000 kilometers from north to south. This was unique information and very important information, not only from an academic perspective, but also for people taking decisions about activities in the mountain.
0: Kot pojasnuje Salazar, so imeli raziskovalci pri periglacialnih območjih težave z implementacijo zakona. 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Inštitut pa je pri popisu upošteval le eno vrsto takšnih okolij.
3: There was a problem with the periglacial environments because the law said that the glaciers and the periglaciers environment should be protected. And in the inventory, we only include rock glaciers as a representative of the periglacier's environment. That was a problem to apply the law because periglacier's environments are wider area than just rock glacier. In these cases, only the rock glaciers were considered in the protections. But now it's going farther, even farther, because the periglacier environment is set aside and only rock glaciers will be protected if they can demonstrate that they are a significant reserve of water.
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4: One of the arguments is in line with the idea that the law that was modified wasn't respected the federalism. That is not true. I mean, you have the constitution on the top, and all the laws that Congress chamber dictates is aligned with that. I mean, what the previous or the not modified law did was to try to compensate or equilibrate, you know, the interest of the provinces that will be, of course, more interested in exploit their natural resources. And the protection of the environment, right? That's why the previous law gives to the nation, to the federal nation of Argentina, the power of protect and say what could be protected or what not could be protected. With this amendment, there is a kind of imbalance between production or exploitation of natural resources and the environmental protection.
1: Reforma odločitev o varstvu ledenikov prepušča v roke provincialnih vlad, ki bi po odvzemu statusa zaščitenega območja lahko podjetjem podelile rudarska dovoljenja na prej zaščitenih območjih. Pod ledeniki so namreč bogate zaloge zlata in predvsem bakra. Kristel komentira, da je ta ukrep trik.
2: The main core of this amendment is how the law define the glacier areas to be protected and which is the disposition of the province to define what body of water or what body of ice needs to be protected. So this adds in the new law, in the modified law, it's not like a new law, it's a small adjustments, but with a big impact. The article, the number one, defines like two very conflicting concepts. One is strategic reserves and effective hydric function and the relevance for the reload of hydrographic basins. So that's are like the core of the new glacial law. But the big change is that now, as an application authority, the provinces has the alternative to define if a glacier is or is not a strategic reserve, or if he plays an effective hydric function. With scientifics, with resources, with own criteria, right? After the amendment has been like a national institute called Janiglia, that they create the national inventory of glaciers. So they remove this national attribution and they go down to the authority of the provinces. So it's like a trick, right? Because if the provinces has solid incentives to advance with mining, it's not like a good environmental policy that the same subnational unit had the chance to decide if that glacier plays an effective or not effective role.
0: Provincialne oblasti bi torej ledenike zaščitile, če jih prepoznajo kot strateške zaloge vode ali če delujejo kot pomembni vodni viri. 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Več TOUM.
4: What's happening right now with this amendment is that you can actually erase or advance in any zone, in any area, including that one with glaciers, you know, with white glaciers, can advance because it's very diffuse, it's fuzzy, the new law, because the amendment says right now that the protected law, that the protected area are those who are has relevant role as water resource, right? That's the new definition. And what is a relevant role as water resource? I mean, is the ecological stream flow, is the proportion of water that that area supplies to the entire watershed, a part of the watershed, it is related with the watershed that we're going to have in the future, is related to the water that is actually stored. That criteria is absolutely fuzzy, diffuse. You know, I mean, every people here could interpret whatever you want. I mean, and another important modification is that now this criteria that actually we don't know what is or what is actually being protected is defined by the own provinces. I mean, the ones who want to exploit, advance in the with the natural resources are the ones who are going to say what is important and what is not.
1: Salazar doda, da bodo lahko metodologije provinc za zaščito ledenikov različne.
3: We don't know what they mean by strategic, because for us all IFADs are strategic because they are reserve of water. The methodology they will apply for demonstrate this is not plain. That's why we cannot say anything about this, because we don't know how they are going to demonstrate that. For us, it's not possible. And besides that, the province, 12 provinces, can decide about the methodology. And one province, the decision in one province will be based in evidence that is different to the other. This is one of the main concerns about this unification. Another problem is that the institution where I work, that is in charge of making the glacier inventory of the country, if an authority, a provincial authority, determine that the glacier is no longer strategic, they will communicate us about this situation and we will have to delete this glacier from the inventory. And if we don't do that, it doesn't matter because the glacier will be deprotected. That's why the final decision about what is a glacier or what is not, it's no longer be in the hands of the scientific institution that is working on it. It's a transfer in some way to a political authority, that is an authority of the provinces. Mm-hmm.
0: Prejšnja različica zakona je na državni ravni določila minimalne standarde za varstvo ledenikov, a je novelirani zakon zaščito prepustil provincam. 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
5: Article number 41 establishes that all inhabitants in Argentina have the right to a healthy, balanced environment suitable for human development and for productive activities to meet present needs without compromising those for future generation. We can think about sustainable development. And in this sense, this article introduces that it is incumbent upon the nation to enact the rules containing the minimum standards of protection and upon the provinces to those necessary to complement them without the former altering local jurisdictions. So we need to have this minimum preservation because it's our right to live under environmental limits.
1: Milei se je ob sprejetju novele posebej zahvalil guvernerjem San Juana, Catamarque, Jujuy, La Salte in Mendoze, čeprav dva izmed peterice pripadata peronističnim strankam. 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
2: The main interested actors or some national governments are the we call cordilleranos. It's that the whole provinces that are based on the Cordillera de los Andes. So that's the spine of Latin America, and we share with Chile that huge and beautiful mountains. So there's like a probably there's like a two most interested regions. One, it's the Cusco region. Cusco region is like in the center of Argentina, and mostly are Mendoza and San Juan province. And the second group of provinces are probably Catamarca, Salta y Jujuy, that they are the Puna. No, the difference between these two big groups of provinces is that for the first case, Mendoza and San Juan are much more interested on metal mining, like mostly copper, and in less way gold and silver. And for the case of the northern provinces of Argentina, Catamarca, Salta y Jujuy, lithium, right? That's the story about the triangle of the lithium in the Puna shared by Bolivia, Chile, and Argentina. There are two different types of mining, and I think, well, both types of mining are interested on these changes.
1: Kot pojasnjuje Tom, imajo province, ki so podprle spremembe zakona o ledenikih, strukturno pomankanje vode. 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
4: When we talk about mining in Argentina, we have to think mainly in the Andes, in our cordillera, that's more than 3,000 kilometers long. Most of the conflicts between or possible conflicts between these previously protected areas of glacier environment and periglacier environment are in regions with a structural water scarcity. I mean, is the semi-arid Andes, like provinces like Mendoza, and arid zones like in the north, to the north, San Juan, La Rioja, Catamarca, Jujuy. So it's very important for them to have these regions, small regions, really small regions, protected, because it's really when where water is being generated. You know, when we study where the water comes from, you realize that the Andes actually is a water tower, right? And these regions with glaciers and permanent frozen water under the ground are the places where most of the snow accumulates. So are the regions or the areas of water generation for all the watersheds. So all the chain downwater depends on these regions.
0: Pri zagovarjanju zakona so se njegovi podporniki kakopak sklicevali na gospodarske učinke, ki bi jih imela razprodaja rudnin. 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
2: In the case of mining since the 90s, there is like every single government, they try to attract foreign capital in the mining sector. Despite the difference, despite if one is from the left or is from the right, or if Peronista or is not Peronista, usually the idea of that the mining sector in Argentina is under development is a constant. So the menemismo during the 90s, in a context of neoliberalism policies, they changed the institutional architecture of mining industry, they change the mining code, they create particular and specifically investment law for the sector. And since that years, well, we have like a law of 93. It's called like a regime for incentive for mining investments. And it creates like a lot of facilities for investment in mining sector, including like fiscal freezing for 30 years and a lot of possibilities. And that's the law that even today it's the current law, right, for the mining sectors. Despite this, with Milei administration has been like an increased pressure to development in the mining sector in Argentina.
1: Roke si manejo tudi provincialni oblastniki, predvsem v San Juanu. 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

0: about this battle of polarization. It's, well, if you support something or some policy from your party, yeah, we can defend that. But in this case, it's not about polarization. It's a discussion. It's like a new chapter of this discussion between, we call the interior. It's like the provinces that are not in the center of the country. It's like a new battle, it's a new chapter of a historical battle between the center of the country, Buenos Aires, and the peripheral provinces. So it's not about political alignment. It's about that the provinces, much more of the, not the people, of course, because there's a lot of environmental worriness. An environmental mobilization in the present. But the governments, they try to be mining provinces, and they want, they use this constitutional consagration to preserve the right to decide over natural resources. And doesn't matter if the Peronist Party is in the government of Milei, is in the government of another country, or party is in the government.
1: Projekta Vikunja, ki je v lasti kanadskega podjetja Lundin Mining in avstralske družbe BHP in Los Azules, s katerim upravlja kanadska korporacija McEwen Copper, sta že pridobila okoljsko dovoljenje in napovedujeta, da bosta bakar začela pridobivati leta 2030. 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
2: There were specific problems in actually with some projects not all in the San Juan province. You know, because actually these projects advance in some protected area, map protected area, known protected area, right? But that's not the guilty of the law, not the guilty, of course, of the one who map or make the inventories, the ones who have to, you know, to control, to make the control. In this case, as the province of San Juan that didn't make the right controls, and they give like this green card or free pass to protected areas to these big projects, you know. I think that this also highlights the great controversy that the new amendments makes. I mean, you are giving to someone who has actually violated, you know, or the previous law, you are giving them the possibility to define what is going to be protected and what not. So this, I think this is a beautiful example of what is happening right now in Argentina. I mean, the previous one, the ones who say, okay, we are going to accomplish, we're going to be secure, we're going to protect the water resources of the people, we actually have violated the previous law. And now we are going to modify it, not to advance in protected area, because of course we are going to define where are those protected areas, and of course they are not going to be where the mining corporation wants.
3: Konec maja je argentinska vlada v parlament vložila nov zakon za spodbujanje naložb, ki je namenjen investicijam v vrednosti vsaj 870 milijonov evrov v sektorjih, kot so umetna inteligenca, polprevodniki in napredna biotehnologija. 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
1: They present like the as part of the first movements of their administration, a new regime for big investments. It's called the RIGI, that create much more facilitates to big investment in Argentina. It's not only for mining sector, it's include like forestry, agriculture, or big business in the agriculture sector, oil and gas. But yeah, mining industry is in the middle of these new fiscal incentives created by the RIGI. So it create facilities, it's allowed to recover your investments and blah, blah, blah. They gives a lot of facilities. And yeah, the main players in that for mining sector in Argentina are transnational companies. Canadian-based companies like Barrick, that they explode Veladero since 2006. In some moment, the Chinese company has been very interested in mining sector in Argentina, probably in the 2010, 2015. Now, I think that they are not a major player. Obviously, they have interest in on the sector, but I think that mostly Canadian-based companies, Australian-based companies, also from Switzerland.
2: Argentina največ rudnin izvozi v Švico, Združene države Amerike in Kanado ter na Kitajsko. 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
3: Milei's government has direct contact and diplomacy with the United States of America in a context that it's also very interesting because China tries to do their part in Argentina. In mineral investment, in waterway investment, in fracking investment, in green hydrogen investment. So China tries to do their part while Milei's government is very enchanted by Trump's administration. They are introducing investments in Argentina, as I said, critical minerals, in the waterway Paraguay Paraná, for example, and in another industrial activities. Actually, this is not a secret for us. They really show the alignment to the Trump's administration. What could happen? We still are not very sure because they are like in the from 2024, the new Argentine government started a list of memorandums with the Trump's administration and actually some with China.
0: Milley je dejal, da bi okoljevarstveniki raje izstradali, kot da bi se česa dotaknili. 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
2: Južno hemisfero je pripravil tim. Tehniciral je Ninja, lektoriral Aleš, brala sva Muri in Živa.
4: Globalization to a large extent is actually removing responsibility from people within their own locality to take care of themselves.
5: We know that people do not know who rules or why and how he rules. And yet they know that there is a power that certainly rules.
6: When we travel 1,000 miles in an hour and a half, we have traveled through whole areas of existence which we have not necessarily gained. We will pop into a Hindu village, but we won't know a damn thing about that Hindu village.
7: If you push that all the way, you see, what it means is that we will increasingly tend to inhabit all of these areas in depth simultaneously.
8: Južna hemisfera. Poročamo o južni polobli.

London youth are quickly leaving violence behind to embrace the emerging culture of artistry, creativity, and independence.

London youth are quickly leaving violence behind to embrace the emerging culture of artistry, creativity, and independence.

London youth are quickly leaving violence behind to embrace the emerging culture of artistry, creativity, and independence.

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Satan was fooled when the preacher was down with it. Hate for your ride, sleep with King. 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
1: 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I gotta give you some advice.
0: What?
1: 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You're letting yourself go.
0: That's a bit much coming from you, huh?
1: Hey, look, Carl, I'm big bone, but I'm still an athlete. The gym, Carl. You hear me?
0: Screw you, man.